Beach Boys with a song from the movie Cocktail. Speaking of cocktails, this is Jimmy Buffett from Kokomo to Margaritaville on LIU Public Radio.

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Ireland on the Rock Show Friday night here at WCWP and WXBA, LIU Public Radio. Well, you got summer sounds. One of those summer sounds is wiping the perspiration off your head on a sunny afternoon.

0: It's the Kinks on WCWP and WXBA. We are LIU Public Radio, and we are rocking and rolling. And I tell you, if you're keeping a list of all the summer sounds that we've gone through so far, you're probably saying, well, you didn't play this, and you didn't play this, and you didn't play this. Well, guess what? In the next portion of the show, we're going to be playing those songs, like Under the Boardwalk, and Soak Up the Sun with Sheryl Crow, you know, all that good stuff. So stick around right here, WCWP 88.1 FM, WXBA 88.1 FM, LIU Public Radio.
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the Drifters with Sounds of Summer on the Rock Show Friday night with me, John Cummins. I tell you, one of the things that the Sounds of Summer eludes

Sheryl Crow and the Sounds of Summer. Oh, soaking up the sun. 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So stick around with us right here.

remembering all those good times with Chic. On The Rock Show Friday night, I'm John Cummins, and I've got something for you from Chicago. Remember the days when Peter Cetera was the lead singer playing bass, and now Bobby Lamb was playing keyboards? He wrote the song, of course. On July 4th, they had this Capitol 4th. A great show, usually, but they had Chicago. But it didn't look like Chicago, and it didn't sound like Chicago. Bobby Lamb wasn't there. And, of course, they had the new guy doing the Cetera part. I don't know. I was just disappointed. But what can I tell you? If it's going to be Chicago, it's got to be Chicago.

Chicago and Saturday in the Park. And Rock Show Friday night is rocking on. I tell you what, let's get Rupert Holmes in here because he's going to mix up a nice bunch of drinks for you.

0: Pina Colada song, Escape. Gotta be careful how you say that, I know. Anyway, we've got the sounds of summer that we are rocking on all throughout the evening, and you stick around, there's still more coming up for you here on WCWP and WXBA. 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

The Rock Show Friday night on LIU Public Radio, public radio that rocks. I've got the Starland Vocal Band with something that is good any season of the year. An afternoon delight.

Show Friday night with the sounds of summer. Well, you play songs that have summer in the words. You gotta include this. This is the Motels and Suddenly.

listening to The Rock Show Friday night with me, John Cummins, and Sounds of Summer. Got to include these guys. These are the Beach Boys.

free throws all summer long. On the Rock Show Friday night, there's so many songs that either have summer in the title or are about summer. And this song fits the bill in both ways because this is Johnny Rivers. And what a great song. He talks about Sgt. Pepper's Lonely Hearts Club Band because he's singing about summer rain.

I'm Highland with an itsy bitsy teeny weeny yellow cellophane bikini. And speaking of beach babies, here's First Class. And speaking of First Class, one of our WCWP Hall of Famers, Joel Feltman, absolutely adores this song. I couldn't play it without talking about him.

damper on it for the sounds of summer with me, John Cummins. And I'll tell you what, I'll see you on August 21st, the third Friday of August. Lots of good stuff coming up. You stick around right here on LIU Public Radio.

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0: arms had daggers, birds wouldn't with them.
1: Todd Snyder and a live version, an unplugged version, if you will, of Tomorrow Never Comes, which is the lead track from his new CD, The Devil You Know. And Todd, first thing I want to say to you is I've never been as predisposed to like a guest as I have you because of your music, because of the things that I've read about you, and because of the things I've heard about you from my friend Elliot Kendall.
2: Oh, great. Well, I hope I don't screw all that up.
1: I don't think so. But, you know, hearing you do that unplugged led me to two questions at the same time. I'll do them one at a time so it doesn't get confusing. Mm-hmm. One is that I hear echoes of the first generation of rock and roll, particularly in the produced version of that track.
2: Very much.
1: Artists that you are too young to know, to have lived through, I guess, in the way that I did. Jerry Lee Lewis would do a cover of that would blow your doors off.
2: Love Jerry Lee Lewis.
1: John Fogerty, Traveling Band, came to mind when I heard it.
2: Don't you just said two of my very favorites.
1: I guess we're on the same page.
2: Yeah.
1: And Traveling Band, of course, really is a sort of an homage to Little Richard.
2: Yeah.
1: So there's that element in it, too. Where did you immerse yourself in that kind of music to be able to deliver it originally so well?
2: Well, thanks for saying that. I appreciate you. I hope people see it that way.
1: Yeah.
2: If I had to start somewhere, it would be my dad, who was a big Creedence fan, and he was into Fogerty. But I was always into old-fashioned rock and roll, but when I got into music, there was two people. There was a guy named Kent Finley who let me live on his couch for a while, and a guy named Keith Sykes who let me live on his for a while. And they both really turned me on to the music that I now am obsessed with. And it would probably start, for me, it's like I know I've done my homework back to Muddy Waters and Hank Williams and Woody Guthrie and Robert Johnson, but for me it starts with like Chuck Berry and Elvis Presley. That's my favorite period, Jerry Lee Lewis.
1: Yeah.
2: And then I stay with it through the Beatles and the Stones. That's where I start to get really obsessed. And then Dylan comes along, and then we're talking restraining orders. And then it started to lose me at punk rock. I'm just starting to get it now, but I'm more of like punk rock is like, and then before that they'd throw the pinky.
1: Very,
2: and I like the pinky.
1: Yeah, very slight difference, but it is.
2: And then
1: difference.
2: They go, oh, screw that. And so I like it when it boogies a little, and I liked the. That was the first time, I think, when punk came around, it was the first time there was a music based on a hatred of another kind of music, and that's taken me years and years to start to swallow. It's almost taken me to, like, the Kings of Leon and the Strokes to start to get into the punk rock. Now I can dig Lou Reed, but for me it ended with the hippies, kind of.
1: It was silly. Mick Jagger once said that, this is stuff... It was great when they did it. It's still great. If you just missed it by an accident of birth, it's still there for you to go back to.
2: I think all musicians keep going back. Almost all the musicians I know that stay with it as they get old, wherever they start, they end up at Robert Johnson, or they end up at Muddy Waters or Hank Williams.
1: Or
2: something like that. Absolutely. If you keep going, there gets... And then you start to say, well, that's probably just when they... Well, that is just when they started recording it. So where'd those guys get it?
1: Yeah. You said it really started to materialize for you when you became interested in music. When was that moment? What age are we talking about? And are we talking about just appreciating it as a listener or wanting to do it as an artist?
2: I knew that I liked it a lot in high school, but I wasn't encouraged to like it. And then there was a time in my life when I was in California I don't remember exactly why, but I was about 18, and I was on a roof, and these cops were yelling at me to get off the roof. And I had, and once I got down off the roof, I knew there was not going to be anywhere to go. And so I decided in that moment, I'm going to be in music, mostly because I could have failed at anything from there. And then when I got to Texas, I saw a show by Jerry Jeff Walker. And then that would probably be like, for my own being a musician, that would be where it started. I saw him play And he was up there just with his guitar and his, just by himself. And that was probably the biggest night for me where I thought, if I could pinpoint a night where I said, I'm going to actually steal from that guy and follow that guy around. And I followed him around for a few years and kind of turned myself into him. And then I've spent the last 15 trying to be something original.
1: You know, I said originally that I had two questions for you, and you answered the second one without me even asking it, which is that, you know, you obviously know your way around a group, but you also can do it by yourself, acoustic guitar. And it was that moment with Jerry Jeff.
2: Yeah, I bought a guitar the next day. And I was like 6 months later, I had a job. And I never, I've always done it. I've always been able to play with my guitar and make a living. You can get almost anywhere with a guitar.
1: In reading about you, I discovered that at least three, probably more, of your heroes have been on this program. And I'm talking specifically about Jerry Jeff Walker and John Prine and Kris Kristofferson.
2: Yeah.
1: I'll add Nancy Griffith onto that list, too, because
2: I heard
1: your...
2: Three that you said, Jerry Jeff. I know a lot about Nancy Griffith, and I have all her records. But Jerry Jeff, John Prine, and Chris, I could, if we had trivia contests about, like, I could beat Kris Kristofferson in a Kris Kristofferson trivia contest. And I could beat John Prine in a John Prine. And I've done it with a few of them where we'll sit down and someone will yell out the names of one of their songs, and I'll know the album it's on before they do.
1: We all have heroes. Hmm. You've gotten to know yours. You hang out with these guys. What's that like?
2: I've been able to get advice from them, but it's never like, there's been times where, like, when I was younger, I would meet somebody at like some table or some chance meeting where you met somebody and you felt like it was moving kind of fast and your heart was beating, and it's just, it never really slowed down. And I would say with those guys, it's just that way for a long period of time. It doesn't slow down. So when I'm around those guys, my heart's still beating fast, and I just think I should just run for stuff. And I don't try to get into the conversation. I just play my songs when I'm asked and take the advice I get.
1: Well, that's very lovely. But each of those gentlemen has been more than willing to share or pass the torch to Todd Snyder, and that's got to be amazingly complimentary, I suspect.
2: It's been very validating, maybe be the word.
1: Yeah.
2: I definitely know those were the people that I was trying to impress, and those are the people I think of when I'm making my set lists and stuff. I like to try to imagine that they're there, and so when I do get to be around them, it definitely is something I don't forget, you know.
1: You said a terrific thing in that discussion with Nancy Griffith. You know, those of us who discovered an artist with their first album and then followed them had to wait, whatever, 6 months or a year for the next one and then the next one. With you, it was like if you discovered somebody who had seven records.
2: Yeah, I got obsessed with 70s singer-songwriters and 70s country music, and I got obsessed with it in like 1986. And so it was all just sitting there. I go buy a Prine record and I say, I love it. And then find out there's 12 more. Go buy a Kris Kristofferson record. It happened with all of them. So I spent all my money on records there. Well, I still spend all my money on records, really.
1: The first person you mentioned as an influence was your dad. And there's a song on the album that I think was inspired by his profession and by something that happened to him. Would you mind telling us about that?
2: Yeah, he was a construction foreman in a boom town. That's what we moved around to towns where they'd be building lots of houses, which meant there'd be three or four home building companies all in the same area building houses as fast as they could and really competing for the attention of the crewmen and the employees. And so it was more the boss was not the one with the upper hand very often, because if you fired a drywall guy, he could go across the street and get a job before the day was over. And so my dad's talent, I thought, was being treating these guys well and keeping them around. But I get a lot from my dad, and one of the things I get from my dad is I have my talent fails me a lot, or not a lot, but sometimes, and his failed him sometimes. And this song was based on I got to see his talent fail him a few times, and every time it did, he caught an earful, and that's what this song is based on.
1: There's a line in it that came from a contemporary of yours. Am I right about that?
2: Yeah. Well, yes, it was my tour manager and arch nemesis, Elvis Hicks, who's probably in the building. I had been wanting to come up with something about that, about my growing up on a construction site for a while. And one night we were on the road, and me and Elvis got into an argument, and he said to me, "I was looking for a job when I found this one, boss." And I thought, oh, you know, I worked so hard not to have the same job as my dad. And I don't know, I felt like, you son of a bitch, you got the upper hand on me, because I do need him worse than he needs me, and he's figured that out. So
1: would you do that one for
2: me? Sure.

0: Excellent piece of work. That's Todd Snyder and a live version of Looking for a Job from his new CD, The Devil You Know. Pete Fornital on Mixed Bag Radio. I'll have more with Todd in just one minute.
1: Experience the music of the Beatles with the Day Trippers on Friday, August 7th at 6:30 at the Brentwood Public Library. 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
2: 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Will I
0: wake up some dream? Pete Fornital back with you on Mixed Bag Radio with my guest today, Todd Snyder. Todd, if I have the geography correct, you're currently living in Nashville.
3: Yeah.
0: But it was Nashville by way of Memphis, by way of Texas, by way of California, by way of Oregon.
3: Yeah, there's a Georgia in there.
0: I missed Georgia.
3: Yeah, and now I'm in East Nashville. I'm trying to think if there's anything else in there. And that's it.
0: Are you in the witness protection program or something like that?
3: I don't know. I'm a gypsy song man. Yes, sir. You liked him. I don't know why we do that. I think I might have found a home now. I really like it over in East Nashville. And there's a lot of musicians that live lives just like mine. So I think every time I say that, I end up somewhere else.
0: When someone like myself from the Northeast thinks of Nashville, we think of it as an entity, as one whole place. But I learned from reading about you that that's really not the case, is it?
3: That's changing very much. A river runs through that town, and there's a part of it, 16th and 17th Avenue, which is mainstream country music, I guess would be the way I would describe it, or like starch, you know, shirt. I like it. It's just a different thing.
0: Music Row, is that
3: Music
0: the
3: Row,
0: nickname?
3: Yeah. And that's where they do that. And on the east side of town, there has developed this other community that's a little more like Austin. And there's a lot of musicians over there that make a good living and make a record every year and tour all the time that you don't necessarily see on TV all the time. Sometimes they more will write their song for somebody else on the other side of the river and they'll sing it on TV and we just tour around and play it. That happens a lot.
0: Mm-hmm.
3: But it's developed into its own sound, I think, and it's definitely something that I like to talk about and I'm proud of. I could name a bunch of, like, there's Kevin Gordon and Tim Carroll, Gillian Welch, Hank Williams III, the legendary Shaq Shakers, Karen Kane, just to name a few of the people that live over there.
0: There was a time when

0: Wilco and Sunvolton, I guess, or Uncle Tupelo made that one record, but it seemed like when that first came on and we were all starting to meet each other on the road, I found that too much of the music we were making felt based on our hatred, not mine, but I didn't like the hatred of the other kind of music. I felt like once we found our way to just do this because we like our thing and not because we hate theirs,
1: yeah,
0: we will probably find a more open-hearted way to do it. And I do think that a lot of our, I don't know if you call them lefty country people, but there's guys like Steve Earle and Rodney Crowell and the older guys, they make, I think they're the ones that have sort of taught the rest of us how to do that. And I do think that's happening.
2: It does seem like a much more positive, democratic way, so to speak, yeah, of thinking about music. In fact, I read somewhere that you're a big Alan Jackson fan.
0: I'm a big Alan Jackson, and I even like Toby Keith, even though he did the Boutonniere. Even though someone told me he's a liberal, which I couldn't believe. But even if he's like a flaming Republican, I still think those records sound good. And when he sings, he loves the bar, I believe him.
2: Yeah, we had Steve Earle here a couple of times, and he is a trip.
0: And he's like, I'm a big fan of his, too.
2: Some of your stuff is laugh out loud funny, for one thing, but also scathing in its point of view. There are times when I see you sometimes in the Roger Miller tradition of good humor. And other times as, you know, someone certainly with a political view and not afraid to express it. If someone calls you a wise ass, are you complimented or insulted?
0: Are you calling me one? Let's see. I don't know. And I get it a lot. And I've always been, it has never really pulse me a whole lot to see it. I always think, okay, yeah, well, that's, I've been hearing that for a long time. So I don't think I would take it. I wouldn't be offended. No, I would definitely probably plead guilty to that.
2: It's part of the package. You don't want to be typed in the humorist with a guitar category, though.
0: Maybe not, but if I had to, but I don't know, because I haven't had to face that so far. And so far, I've always been able to go to the show and play whatever I want.
2: Mm-hmm.
0: And like, my heroes have always been, I think, like you mentioned, Roger Miller's one, Randy Newman, John Prine, Jerry Jeff.
2: Yeah.
0: Those are the guys they seem, and Chuck Berry and Bob Dylan. There's those guys' humor that I try to copy. Although there are some guys like Bill Hicks, who's a comedian.
2: Yeah.
0: And there's a guy named Mitch Hedberg that I am influenced by them in my music, too. Mm-hmm. And those are comedians. Those were comedians that, like, I'm one of them songwriters that gets funny sometimes. And I like those comedians that got heavy for chunks.
2: Yeah, sure.
0: And so Bill Hicks had, like, I think of Bill Hicks as just as much an influence on me as anybody.
2: Both of the guys you mentioned are gone, aren't they?
0: Yeah.
2: Yeah, that's really too bad.
0: Yeah.
2: There have been songs written about the highest office in the land by many people. You have a song on the record that is at one and the same time both, well, you know what? It's got such a surprise ending. I'm going to ask you to do it, and then we'll talk about
0: it. Okay, all right.
2: You know the one I'm talking about? It's called You Got Away With It.
0: Yeah, it's a tale of two fraternity brothers.

0: Todd Snyder in a live version of You Got Away With It, a tale of two fraternity brothers. I have made my decision. You are a wise ass, and I mean that in the most complimentary fashion.
1: Done. I'll take it.
0: You don't like bullies, do you?
1: No. And when I was a kid, I grew up in an athletic family, so I feel like I've been on the other side of it, too, or at least I was protected by the other side of it. For me, I guess it was worse when I was in that college age. It seemed like me and my brother were always getting beat up by some frat guy or another.
0: I think you've gotten your revenge. I want to know specifically how a song like that percolates, how you can extrapolate your own experiences with that strata, whatever you want to call it, and then put this universal application on it to something that is affecting every one of our lives in this country and right. in the world right now. How was that song born?
1: Well, it was the last one I came up with on the record, and I knew I hadn't said that one thing that I was trying to say. And I took what I knew from growing up in high school, and I mixed it mostly with what I remember of being. I didn't go to college, but I worked in a restaurant right next to one. And if you'd try to sneak into the parties to meet the girls, and sometimes that worked out, and a lot of times it got you beat up, you know, especially if it was a private party. And so a lot of that was based on that. And then I wanted to take a little shot at the president, a friendly one. So say Jay Leno size. Not, I don't want any trouble with nobody. I don't want to be a bully either. Uh-huh. And so I wanted it to be something that hopefully he would giggle at if he heard it. And then I also wanted it to be like, I mean, I'm not going to flinch if I met the president. I'd say, like, maybe we could tone down the aggressiveness and the bully thing. I wouldn't lie to him, but I would be ready to hear his explanation of why we couldn't or whatever. So when I try to make a point like that, I try to weigh in that I don't necessarily know that I'm right, and I also don't like, I don't think I would have liked Romeo and Juliet if it had been called family feuds based on class suck. And so I wanted to try to keep, that's one of my little rules I carry around. So when I'm trying to tell a story, I try to remember, make sure there's a story going on first. And then if you have some personal agenda or some little way you want to take one of your friends and keep that in there too. But remember, it was like $14 to get in. So.
0: You know, I think your way is far more effective because it's not strident and it doesn't alienate. It sort of sucks the audience into the story.
1: I hope so.
0: Now, you're real difficult to pin down. If someone wants to type you in any one place, they'd be wrong because they'd only be getting a piece of the picture. I'm not going to ask you to do these, but I would like you to comment on them. The first kind of national attention that you got was for a terrific send-up of grunge rock in the 90s.
1: Yeah.
0: In that great talking blues style that has been such a tradition.
1: That I've lifted from for years now.
0: For so long. Do you still do it? Do you still identify?
1: I played the song yesterday, and I will play it every once in a while, and the lyrics change, and sometimes I'll throw in some old talking blues songs so that the crowd knows that I know that I didn't come up with that. But I look back really fondly on that time. I wrote that song, put it on my record. Kurt Cobain killed himself. I thought it might be disrespectful to put it on. So I took it off. Uh-huh. My friends all sat around with me and said, you're complimenting this person. And the more I listened to it, I was like, well, that's what I was trying to do. And if you're telling me that feels that way, let's put it out. But by then it was too late to change the artwork.
0: Yeah.
1: And so when we put it back on, we couldn't list it. So it was a hidden track.
0: Oh, okay. I didn't know that. It's funny, but it's a laughter that's so wed to intelligence. So clearly, you have to understand what you're making fun of. And
1: yeah, you gotta be following them. You gotta read Rolling Stone to get it. But
0: here's another one. Mm-hmm. If there's one thing that we know, if you walk into any sports stadium in the country, this country loves beer. And you plugged into that with a song that's kind of become an anthem for the beer run.
1: B-E-E-R-R-U-N, beer run. Bob and Tom, I go on and play that. And people like it. In fact, that's where I think the Republicans come from. We came here to hear about beer. We didn't come here to hear about...
0: Is it
1: they have their right to go home, and I have my right to not play it if I don't want to.
0: Is it in the set?
1: Not tonight it isn't, but some nights it is. And it's mostly with the Seattle one, too. Like, I know that I got friends that have a song that they have luck with and people like, and they don't want to play because they don't like it. Or I like them, but all of them I don't get to play every night. I keep them all in the rotator there so they don't get sick of none of them. And so the beer run gets in there too. It takes nights off, and so does, they all get nights off because they all want them all to have a night on. And there's like 8 records worth now.
0: As I suspected from the things that I read and heard about you, you really are a student of music that you didn't live firsthand, which is what I guess attracted you to that story that happened in the mid-60s where Bob Dylan is in a limousine in New York City and Phil Oakes is a passenger of his.
1: Yeah.
0: And he asks him, I think, about one of the songs on Blonde on Blonde.
1: No, it's the, I'm going to really show my obsessive. He had just played in Baby Can You Please Crawl Out Your Window.
0: Okay.
1: He said it was crap. And Dylan didn't react until they were in the car later. And then he had the guy pull over and he said, Phil, get out. You're not a writer, you're a journalist. And then, like, all these years later, I was on the road in Washington, D.C., and a journalist from the Tennessean was with me, and he was following me doing a story, and we realized we had a similar attraction to wine, and had a long night talking about Phil Oakes and Bob Dylan, and then it got to that story. And he said, nobody ever brings up what a shot that was at journalists. And I agree. I agree. I think what's so unartistic or what makes a journalist not a writer, I'll never understand. But then we got into this conversation about who we thought would regret that the most or if anyone would. And we spent the whole night talking about that. And then we thought it was a song eventually. And we realized we were working on a song, and we got to a line where we said, if he ever thought better, he thought too late. And we wanted to leave it so that you couldn't tell if that was for Phil Oakes or Bob Dylan, because we decided they both could have been more supportive of each other. And but the important thing we thought was both of them aren't anywhere near here, and we're sitting here in a room talking about them, and we've been talking about them for about 3 hours, and that's probably more important than this whole story at all.
0: The reason that I had Blonde on Blonde in my head was because

0: Dylan himself once described that music record.
1: Thin Wild Mercury.
0: Thin Wild Mercury, yeah. It was recorded in Nashville, too.
1: Yeah, and that was his, and that's where we got that for the title. But
0: do you know who the custodian at the studio was?
1: Yes, I do. Chris Christopherson.
0: Is that amazing? I mean, that's such a wonderful footnote.
1: I do love, I got to talk to him about that one time, and he said it was really fascinating to watch.
0: Yeah. I know it's not in the set, but I'd love it if you'd do that one.
1: With Thin Wild Mercury?
0: Yeah.
1: Yeah, you got it. I did this with my friend Peter Cooper. It goes like this.

0: Sort of like that.
1: Todd Sider and an acoustic version of Thin Wild Mercury. You can find the produced version on his latest CD, The Devil You Know. Pete Fornital on Mixed Bag Radio. 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
1: Pete Fornital back with you on Mixed Bag Radio with my guest today, Todd Sider. Todd, I told you before we started that this is usually the segment of the show where we ask our guest if they'll do a cover for us, something unexpected, something that's part of the set or a sound check. I've seen from your recorded work that you've covered Margaritaville by Jimmy Buffett, and It's Only Rock and Roll. Is that part of...
5: I think I've, like, over my years, I've done maybe even 100 of them, because when we get in the studio and everybody's done at night, we usually have a little party and just sing five or six of other people's songs. I got a big pile of cover songs I've done. Then live, I've done a ton of them, too.
1: Well, you were noodling with something instantly familiar during the sound check, and I asked you if you'd do it for us. Can you tell me? Can you tell me why that's a song that's in your head right now?
5: That's a good question. I don't know. I've had it in my head all day today. I heard it first when I was an eighth grader in a friend's basement, and I don't know what had it. I mean, I've been walking around the city most of the day, and just playing that in my head, and I don't know. We're so tired and on tour, I never know how long or why those things happen, but I do. This is a favorite song of mine. I started playing it for you right when I got in here,
1: yeah,
5: I guess.
1: Yeah.
5: It just came out.

0: someone who's, since the Buffalo Springfield days, been putting out music like that. It's just nice to go on. It's nice to know that it will go on forever.
1: Yeah.
0: As I think a lot of your stuff will as well. You know, we've been having a lot of fun so far. I've got a couple of serious things that I would like to address with you. The first one is, who is Skip Litz, and what would you like our listeners to know about him?
1: Oh, great. I'm glad you asked me that. Well, he was one of the best friends I ever had. Skip Kenneth Francis Play Train Song Litz. And I like to think he invented East Nashville. And he did. He was a tour manager for the Dr. Hook and the Medicine Show when he moved to our neighborhood, and everybody found him. He was the local guy that knew all the gear, he knew everything, he knew everybody, and he was the one that had the parties that made us all realize we all lived in the same neighborhood and that we all knew each other. It was like you'd go to this guy's house and you'd see people whose records you had, and you'd go, what do you mean you live behind me? And so he was the one that tied us all together, and he did that because he was he got roadies for people. Mm-hmm. And then he became my roadie, and he got real sick. And he was already too sick to go on the road, but when the doctor said to him, you're going to for sure die, he came to my house and said, look, I got my sentence, so I'd like to be on the road like I was when I was a kid. And so we took him out, and that was probably some of the one of the best years of my life.
0: Wow. When you can pick, I was going to say, when you can pick your own fate that way, which leads me into the next subject, actually. I looked up the dictionary definition last night of that four-letter word. Mm-hmm. We've had some other four-letter words today. This one is the one called fate. It's a noun. They give four meanings. The first one is the power supposed to determine the outcome of events, destiny. The second one is one's lot or fortune. The third one is final outcome. And the fourth one is death, destruction. What's Todd Snyder's definition of fate?
1: Just when, if you read those again, I guess you'd have to call it God. It's the unknown. I don't know if you have time, but just hearing you say that,
0: sure.
1: Read the first one.
0: The power supposed to determine the outcome of events, destiny.
1: The power that determines the outcome of events. Jeez, if it's that, it's the Alpha and the Omega, I suppose. But I don't know, Jesus, because, like, let me say this. I smoke more dope before 9 a.m. than most people smoke all day. And I love to sit around at, like, hippie functions and talk and get philosophical. But I also know at the end of the day, in fact, if we're talking about fate, I am certain that my fate is to not know anything more when I leave here than I knew when I got here.
0: You know, that's something that you expressed in the closing song on the album, which I found infinitely interesting, to put to put that word attached
1: to.
0: You
1: want to hear that one?
0: Yeah. Right. Would you describe this as, I don't know, too highfalutin, your philosophy, or?
1: My only philosophy I ever had was that philosophy was all right. I can't remember what made me say all this, but I know I worked on this for a long time. Let me do it with my fingers today. I was thinking of my own religion, but I was also looking in my neighbor's window too, rightly or wrongly. Rhymes, anyway.

movie. They got two bumper stickers on the pickup truck. They keep the pickup parked outside. One sticker says, what would Jesus do? The other bumper sticker says, power of pride. I was thumbing through the station on my own television when I come across a guy on this religious station singing Somebody's Coming. He sounded whiter than me somehow. Wow. It took me back in time through dwindling joy to when I was such a guilt-ridden Catholic boy. I'm evangelical agnostic now. I don't know what I'm doing here.

You don't know what we're doing here. Now, Christians, don't walk out on me just yet. You know whose name I'll be yelling as I'm clutching my chest. The one my dad told me to and his told him to. And I probably pray as much or more than you do. Believe? Ish. Every word I sing. Believing and knowing, though, those are two different things. And if we're trying to change the way a stranger's life has to go, I believe this is where I want to stick to what I know, which is nothing, you know. Nothing for sure, so just chill till the next episode. Now back to the lecture at hand. Seem like my neighbor wants to kill what he can't understand. I say, we can't just kill what we don't understand. But I turn on my TV and I see, oh yeah, we can. And we have since the dawn of man for countless gods, whose only real seeming plan was to see to it that clinging to life was our fate. And you got to admit, life's pretty great, but can we deny that it's killing us? I'll be here all week.

wonder sometimes why there's never anything the nail can do. Or think about how unfair it is that the shoe is always going where it's got to. If you ain't the dumb kid out walking around, you kinda gotta do what you're born to do. Happy New Year, everybody.

0: Todd Snyder in a live version of the song that closes his latest CD, The Devil You Know. My own theory, Todd, is that there's a planet somewhere that songwriters come from, and then they get sent down here for a while to share their stuff with us, and I think that's where you come from.
1: Oh, great. I'll take it.
0: Without delving into the details of it all, maybe this question will sum up what I have in my head. I know you've had your health difficulties, etc. Are you a strong person, or are you someone we're going to have to worry about losing too early somewhere along this perilous road that you've chosen to travel?
1: That's a good one. We'll have to see about that. I feel... it's a good one. You know, you never get to know what you're strong compared to. Or they say real compared to what. So you don't know how close your pain is to somebody else's pain. But I'll tell you this, I know I feel pretty good today. And I know I've been treating myself a lot better. I went to my doctor the other day, and he said it was the best checkup I'd ever had.
0: Cool.
1: He didn't say it was a great checkup.
0: It's all comparative, as you said.
1: It's all comparative. But I hope not. I'd like to think that, you know, there's not a lot of Snyder men got over 55. In fact, I don't think there's any. But maybe if one's going to do it, I'm the leanest dog we've ever had, so maybe I'll run the longest race.
0: Well, I know a lot of us who are rooting for you.
1: Yeah, I hope so, too.
0: How about that?
1: I'm rooting for me, too. Only if my wife stays, then I'll stay.
0: You have a beautiful song for her on the album.
1: Yeah, and you were going to ask me about the cover. She painted the cover.
0: As well, yeah, that's right. Tell me about the song that you wrote for her.
1: It's called You're All That Matters. That's about the theme of it. I wanted to say it at the end of the record, because at the beginning of the record it says, I only know where I'm going when I get there, and I only know what I did when it's done. And then later in the record, I say, I don't care where we come from or where we go. And I feel largely like that's because my wife makes me not so concerned about what's happening all the time. And then that last song comes after that. And so I had a few points I wanted to make in a piece. And I felt like I got love songs for my wife coming. I get two or three a day. That's why that one's on the album.
0: That's great. You know, they say you shouldn't switch horses in midstream, but I think I'm going to ask you to close with that one.
1: Sure.
0: That's okay with
1: that's
0: you?
1: My favorite one.
0: One last thing for you, though. When there's a guest on the show from a completely different world than mine and a different part of the country than me, mm-hmm. I always look for things that we might have in common. And with you, I found two.
1: What's that?
0: One is that one of my parents' favorite artists was Louis Prima.
1: Yeah. Yeah.
0: I saw somewhere.
1: That's my dad. And my mom and dad's song is Enjoy Yourself.
0: Wow.
1: Yeah.
0: Wow. See, music as a universal. And number two, we do have in common a favorite philosopher.
1: Who's that?
0: Yogi Berra.
1: Yeah, I love him.
0: What's your favorite yogi line?
1: No, nobody goes there anymore. Too popular.
0: If you see a fork in the road,
1: take it.
0: Take it.
1: That's my favorite. I think that might be my favorite philosophy right there. If you see a fork in the road, take it.
0: I knew my friend Elliot Kendall would not steer me wrong. Thank you
1: Man,
0: so
1: thank
0: much.
1: Thank you for having me over here. I've had a great time. And you're going to come to the show tonight, I hope?
0: You got it.
1: All right. Well, I'll see you down there. And this is called All That Matters. I can't dance,

0: And that just about does it for this edition of Mixed Bag Radio. My thanks to Todd Snyder for being our guest. Thanks also to Linda Fetter, Chris Hall, and Jamie Staub. Special thanks this week to Elliot Kendall and SIR Studios in New York City. 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

open his hands. In the ground, bruised and bleeding, was a frightened black man. The aliens acted when they heard the man scream. They took out a weapon that emitted a beam. It was such a sight, pointed hats everywhere, with the men of the Klan floating up in the air, sucked up to the heavens in a powerful grip. They soared through the doors of the big mothership, all 10 put on tables and made to disrobe. Needles inserted, examined and probed.

the sentence extreme. They were led to the chamber of the ship's time machine and sent to the future in their white robes well stocked.

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1: Don't anybody move! 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

0: This is a special update from your friends at WCWP. It appears that we've somehow run out of music. 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
1: 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A one, a two, a one, two.

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0: 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We appreciate it.
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0: 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It appears that we've somehow run out of music. 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
3: 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Ranging from the 50s to today, we play many songs you've probably never heard before. 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
3: 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And guess what, guys? We've been doing it for the past 26 years. 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
1: Bob Dylan, one of our culture's most influential and groundbreaking artists. 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

0: 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The music will be right back after these messages from, let me see here, us. 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

0: This is a special update from your friends at WCWP. It appears that we've somehow run out of music. Efforts to find more music are currently underway, but rest assured, there will be no repeats. More on this after the break. Stay with us.
1: 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Ranging from the 50s to today, we play many songs you've probably never heard before. 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

of luxury, the show of violence. I take off your mask, I lay off my brother, I kiss my fist, I stop at nothing. A steaming swamp, a troubled heart, the sky is red, I can't stop running. 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So help us, God, I'll sing at your funeral. 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A 10-by-job, a blasting nightlight, tied to a tree in a blind alley. 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Twisted passions, flesh parade, burn ahead, the world's alive. A big really low, camp the house, boy and ill girl, the agony call. Dark crowd, time to climb, big, big little girl, misery and curse. Inside my head, my dogs and bears, who's significant? I'm concerned. Inside my head, my dogs and bears, who's significant? I'm concerned.

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0: This is a special update from your friends at WCWP. It appears that we've somehow run out of music. Efforts to find more music are currently underway, but rest assured, there will be no repeats. More on this after the break. Stay with us.
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1: 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Ranging from the 50s to today, we play many songs you've probably never heard before. 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
2: 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Rick Lucidi here, and got a great 2 hours coming up for you, folks. And as usual, we're going to kick it off with the Charlie Daniels Band. What this world needs is a few more rednecks. All right, here we go, folks.

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And I don't mind paying taxes, but it makes my temper itch when my hard-earned money goes to make some politician rich. 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

Smoking and Drinking. That's the title track off the Scotty Campbell album. Scotty Campbell and the Wardenaires. It's cool honky-tonk there. And Lindy Ortega before that. That was a cool tune. I like that one. Rundown Neighborhood off the Faded Glory album. Cool. Another cool tune. And where are we going from here? Let's see. Oh, this is Bottom of the Glass off the 2010 We're All Going to Hell album. It's just Jennifer Markey. She grew up with musical parents in Akron, Ohio. When she was young, the family would go to local nursing homes and sing hymns to the residents there. And she was a teacher and a country cover band, and now she's writing and performing all her own songs. Here's one of them here, Bottom of the Glass. Check it out.

0: But what it took to get this show going, I'm not going to be. that was Sober Again by the Carpetbaggers off the 1993 Nowhere to Go But Down album. Alternative country trio out of Minneapolis. And yeah, that was a good one. Hardcore Cowboy before that. Pinto Bennett and the Famous Motel Cowboys off the Biggin' Winnemucca album from 1985. Folks, we'll be right back after these messages.
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3: 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LIU Public Radio. Well, I
0: wake up some dreams. All right, folks, you're back at Rick's Redneck Ranch. And I got this tune here by Woody Davidson. He's a singer and a string bender. Founded the Wandering Outlaws band in 2019. And they got this here. They got an EP and several singles here. You should check it out if you can. Woody Davidson, the Wandering Outlaws. So this is off the 2025 Through the Desert album. And it's Cool Water. And Billy Gorski used to play this when we were camping. But Sons of the Pioneers, though. This is a cool cover.

Yeah, Hammer Down Blues, John Cashner there. That was off the 2016 John Hatchett band album. He started out in Boston, went to New Orleans, working musician, writer, band leader now. And good stuff. That's some good stuff. Good sound. And before that, Sweet Little Things.

That's off the 2010 Behind the Barn with the B-Stars. And that's by the B-Stars. San Francisco roots. Early country western swing band.

0: Drink another beer. That was Devils and Sohn. That's a rockabilly country band out of Germany. So, yeah, that's off the 2011 Sex, Drugs, and Hillbilly album. I don't know where these albums came from, these two last two songs here. You had Old Horny and Sex, Drugs, and Hillbilly. I don't know. We'll see what happens in the next segment, folks. We'll be right back after these messages.
1: 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Grandfather Rock is here. Hi, this is Chris McIntosh. 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Right here on Long Island's 88.1 FM, WCWP Brookville, and WXBA Brentwood. 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
0: All right, folks, back at the Redneck Ranch, and this next tune, Broke Down Pickup Truck Blues. Yeah, it's not really slow and sad, but it's a sad song. If your truck breaks down, it's pretty sad. So this is off the 03 Cheap Motel album by Waylon Elroy's. Good old rockabilly. But this is a little on the slow side, though. But I have to say, all the old trucks I had, I never really got stuck anywhere. But that's this tune, Broke Down Pickup Truck Blues. Check it out.
4: Rolling.

Yeah, a little yakety yak there. That was my dad's handle on the CB radio years ago. Yakety yak. That's from 2000 off of Go Boy Go. Little Western Swing, Honky Tonk out of Boston. That was the Spurs. Bad Livers before that with Ghost Train off the 1992 Delusions of Banjo album. They say they're the least categorizable ensemble around. They cover it all. Good stuff. Love Bad Livers. And Broken Roads before that. Honky Tonk Blues. Good old Hank Williams song. That was off the 2010 Matchbox album. That was by Broken Roads. And Davy J. Sparrow and his well-known Famous Drovers. Doing Hot Tamale. That was off the 2012 Old Fashioned High Energy Western Swing, Honky Tonk Hillbilly out of Indiana. So let's see. Oh, folks, it's that time. Time for the Double Barrel Blast. Same song, two different artists. And today we have, we're doing an old, good old Hank Williams tune, Hey Good Looking. I'm going to kick it off with for the 2018 EP, One for All and All for One, by the band Red Molly. Americana vocal trio. And we're going to follow it up with the Mavericks, man. 92 from Hell to Paradise album. All right, here we go, folks. Double Barrel Blast coming at you.

0: Yeah, folks, stick around for hour two right after these messages.
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0: All right, folks, welcome to hour two of Rick's Redneck Ranch Radio here at 88.1 FM, WCWP and WXBA, and on WCWP.org. Rick Lucidi here. If you're just tuning in, folks, I got another great hour of tunes mixed up for you here. And we're going to kick this off. Oh, man, this is a great love song by Jesse and the Hogg Brothers. They're a great country rock type band, and their fans are called Hogaholics. Hogaholics, sorry. But, yeah, you'll be hearing from this band again. And hope to see them somewhere. I think they're down in Florida and stuff. But anyway, a great love song here. This is Onion Ring. Check it out. This is off the 2020 Get Hammered album.

Yeah, man, that was Brian Willems, the Swamp Duck. And that was off the 07, Too Cold at Home. That was Highway Junkie. He's the front man, five-piece Brian and the Bayou Boogie Boys. Lots of original tunes and covers they do. And before that, the title track from the 2010 Cocktails and Wishful Thinking, Lisa and Her Kin. And let's see, where are we going now? We got, this is Mule Skinner Trio, man. Three Chords and the Truth, this band. This is Smoking off the 2020, that's the title track, yeah. Off the 2020 Smoking and Picking album. Check it out.

0: trucking out Law Blues, the great Dallas Moore. That was off the 23 No God and Juarez album. Texas multi-award winning singer, songwriter, and entertainer. Great stuff, Dallas Moore. And, man, another great Hank Williams cover there. Lost Highway. Clarence White. Yeah, that was off the Flatpick album from 06. He was a country, one of the pioneers of country rock. He played with the Birds, the Kentucky Colonels, and many others, folks. And stick around. We'll be right back after these messages.
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0: All right, folks, back at Rick's Redneck Ranch Radio. And, oh, man, I got a Kentucky Colonel coming on here. A Kentucky Colonel, it's an honor recognizing goodwill ambassadors of Kentucky's culture and traditions. And a spot in the Country Music Hall of Fame she got. This is Kelsey Walden off the 2016 I've Got Away. And she's doing Dirty Old Town. Great tune. And she's got a great voice. Check it out.

Yeah, some hillbilly western swing out of North Utah there. That was Lean Canteen with the Lean Canteen Boogie off the 23 It Don't Matter album. And before that, had the sounds of traditional bluegrass in Appalachia with Modern Americana. That's Bella White, Not to Blame, off the 2020 Just Like Leaving. And

0: Oh man, some great picking there. That was Steve Young. His southern music songwriter for many. Waylon, Townes Van Zandt, Lucinda Williams, all kinds of people did his songs. The Eagles, everybody. Seven Bridges Road, I guess he wrote that tune too. That's the album that this was from 1972. And that was the White Trash song, the Nashville version. I gotta find the other version. Let's see what that's like. It's probably better. But man, some great picking there. And folks, stick around for the final segment coming up right after these messages.
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0: All right, folks, here for the final segment of Rick's Redneck Ranch Radio. And if you're sticking around from the beginning, thanks. It's been a good time here. So let's see, what do we got? This is Eric Strickland, and he's been writing, performing for over 20 years, this guy. And this is off the 2017 Black and White and Blue album. This is Talk of the Town.

Yeah, man, the great Jeremy Pennell. Saw him at Honky Tonkin' in Queens, folks. Got to see what them guys got going on. Honky Tonkin' in Queens. Jeremy Pennell put on a great show there. I know he was there a couple times. I saw him once there. That was from 2017 off of Ties of Blood and Affection. That was I Don't Believe. And before that, Burn That Mother. That was Eugene Ray and the Rioteers off of the 2016 Good Morning Whiskey record there. And, before that, Keep It Between the Lines. I was looking at something about riding motorcycles on the tail of the dragon, and the guy's like, gotta keep it between the mayo and the mustard. That's Keep It Between the Lines. That was the Roll Fast Ramblers, Dave Biller. And, that was off the album of the same name, Keep It Between the Lines. Great band, covering many styles. And this is the band to see, man. They're also responsible for one of the top Western Swing YouTube channels for performance and educational content. So, great band, man. You'll be hearing from them again here at the Redneck Ranch. And, wow, folks, if you're still here, thank you for sticking around, man. And we're getting to the end of the show here. And I had fun tonight. Hope you had fun tonight. And let's see. I'm on The Rock Show the second Tuesday of every month. And the fifth Tuesday when we have one from 7 to 9 p.m., The Rockin' Ranch. Check that out. And, come back every Saturday for the Rick's Redneck Ranch Radio. I'm at, what is it, Instagram. I'm not a big, what do you call it? I can't even think of it. Jeez, for crying out loud. I don't post a lot of stuff, but at Rick's Redneck Ranch, I usually put up the playlist the day of the show so you can see what tunes are going to be on and check it out. It's at Rick's Redneck Ranch. And, Good stuff here, and please stick around, folks, for the next 2 hours. You're going to get a good, great mix of rock and roll from Woody Collins on Trolling the Decades. Woody always puts on a great show, man. And listen, there's a show, there's music for everybody at WCWP. There's all different shows, different times. 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A lot of great volunteers here. 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So you can get it, man. Anywhere. I've been in Ireland, visiting, my wonderful wife's family, and we listen to the ranch over there, and you listen anywhere in the world. So check it out. And, thanks again one more time, folks, for tuning in. And, we're going to go out with, have another tune here for you. Oh, Big River, Merle Haggard cover. I don't know, is Merle, I don't know, everybody did this, Johnny Cash. Hellroy's, doing this by the Hellroy's, man. This is off the 2023 Hellroy's Half Acre album. It came out in 14 with their release of Dumb Country Noise. There's like so many cool tunes. Some I can't play, unfortunately, but man, this is a great band. I love the Hellroy's. And check them out. And check this out. Stick around for the end of this next tune. And thanks again one more time. Until next time, folks.

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2: 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I'm Woody Collins, and I'll be with you for the next 2 hours on Trawling the Decades. You'll find me here every Saturday night at this time following my pal, Rick Lucidi, the host of Rick's Redneck Ranch Radio. Let's all thank Rick for the past 2 hours of fine country music. How about we get things started with a Ramones cover?

0: Tom Petty and the Heartbreakers, Even the Losers, off the third album, Damn the Torpedoes, from October 1979. Before that, Adam's House Cat, the band that Patterson Hood and Mike Cooley had before they formed Drive-By Truckers. From Adam's House Cat, a song called 6 o'clock Train. You can find that one on the one and only Adam's House Cat album, Town Burned Down, an album that was released in 2018, but was actually recorded two decades earlier. Before that, the Smithereens, Strangers When We Meet, off the Smithereens' first full-length album, Especially For You, released in July 1986. Before the Smithereens, Alice Cooper, Under My Wheels, the first single released from Alice Cooper's November 1971 album, Killer. We began the program tonight with a Ramones song, I Believe in Miracles, performed not by the Ramones, but by Eddie Vedder and Zeke, a 90s punk band from Seattle. I hope you'll all hang in with me for the long haul tonight, because I've only just scratched the surface.
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0: Here's something new from one of the Britpop Big Four. 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

0: The Stranglers, Always the Sun, released as a single on October 6, 1986. Before The Stranglers, Built to Spill, a 90s band from Boise, Idaho. Trimmed and Burning, off the 2001 Built to Spill album, Ancient Melodies of the Future. Before that, Adam Ant, Desperate but Not Serious, off Adam Ant's 1982 album, Friend or Foe. We opened that set with Suede, or the London Suede, if you prefer. Criminal Ways, off the brand new Suede album, Antidepressants, from September 2025. 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

0: Blind Melon, Time. What a classic Blind Melon song that one is. We heard it as performed live at the Palace in Hollywood on October 11th, 1995. That recording later appeared on the 2006 release, Live at the Palace. Before Blind Melon, The Sand Rubies, Interstate, The Sand Rubies, a band that was originally known as the Sidewinders. You can find Interstate on the Sand Rubies' self-titled 1993 album, Sand Rubies. Before that, Elk City, a late 90s band from New York and New Jersey. Los Cruzados, off the 2007 Elk City album, New Believers. We began our final set of the hour with U2, covering Jimi Hendrix, All Along the Watchtower. That one is on Rattle and Hum from 1988. After the station ID, a trip back to late 60s San Francisco.
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